Johann Sebastian Bach's Prelude in C Minor, performed on 98.1 Classical King FM by Jakob Lindberg. Well, Classical King's new fiscal year begins July 1st, and we want to get started on a strong footing, and that's where you come in. Fund the future here at Classical King so that we can remain a community service for all by going to classicalking.org or give us a call at 1-888-598-9810. Now, this next composer was known for his sense of humor, which was often more than a little self-deprecating. He often referred to his large-scale works, like symphonies and concertos, as his little pieces, with this next symphony described as a little essay about the great why. He's also self-described as a severely melancholic person, and some of that nature weaves itself into this next piece, though it's certainly not without its fair share of beautiful melodies that the composer is known for. Here's the second symphony of Johannes Brahms, performed by the London Philharmonic Orchestra, led by Marin Alsop.

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0: 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And up next, some music from Mozart, the Rondo in B-flat, performed by violinist Cho Long Lin, joined by the English Chamber Orchestra, led by Raymond Leppard.

0: The Rondo in B-flat of Mozart, performed on Classical King by violinist Cho Liang-lin, joined by the English Chamber Orchestra, led by Raymond Leppard.
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0: And in 20 minutes, the father of the symphony learns some new tricks from the younger generation. Well, Felix Mendelssohn wanted to write a concerto for his friends in England at the Birmingham Music Festival, but his progress was arduous, and while he did deliver a piece in time for the festival, it took an additional 3 months to put all the finishing touches on it. Here is Mendelssohn's Piano Concerto No. 2, performed by pianist Cyprian Katsaris, joined by the Leipzig Gewandhaus Orchestra, led by Kurt Mazur.

Cyprian Katsaris was the pianist for that Piano Concerto No. 2 by Felix Mendelssohn, performing alongside the Leipzig Gewandhaus Orchestra, led by Kurt Mazur, here on Classical King. Longtime listener but first-time caller, well, now is the perfect time to step up and support the music you love by making a donation to Classical King. 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Well, whoever says you can't teach an old dog new tricks never heard of Joseph Haydn. The father of the symphony lived to the ripe old age of 77, well beyond average life expectancy of the time, and he kept on writing music. He had a great relationship with the younger Mozart, and it was Mozart's fondness for the clarinet that inspired Haydn to use the clarinet for the first time, and it only took 99 symphonies for him to get there. Here is Joseph Haydn's Symphony No. 99, performed by the New York Philharmonic, led by Leonard Bernstein.

0: Leonard Bernstein leading the New York Philharmonic for Joseph Haydn's Symphony No. 99 here on Classical King. 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
0: And happy Pride weekend. I hope you've been able to enjoy the cooler weather this week. I'm David Wall. So glad to be hanging out with you and, of course, the music tonight. In just a few minutes, a poor college-age composer practices on an imaginary piano. First, a traditional tune, Over My Head, I Hear Music in the Air, performed by Michael Walker II.

Over my head, I hear music in the air, a traditional tune performed there on listener-supported Classical King by Michael Walker II. Coming up in 25 minutes, a symphony whose tragic underpinnings would prove to be somewhat prophetic for the composer's personal life. First, do you remember your college days and the tricks you developed to study? This next composer was an impoverished college student and couldn't afford a piano in his room to practice on. But he was not going to let that stop him from practicing. Instead, he drew a keyboard on his tabletop so that he could practice and compose, and then he graduated with the best results in his class. Here is the violin sonata of Leos Janáček, performed by pianist Georges Pludermacher, joined by violinist David Grimal.

the Violin Sonata of Leos Janáček, performed here on listener-supported Classical King by violinist David Grimal, joined by pianist Georges Pludermacher. 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Help Classical King start the new fiscal year on July 1st with a solid financial footing. And still up in a little over 5 minutes, a symphony whose tragic underpinnings would prove somewhat prophetic in the composer's personal life. But first, from composer John Mahon, here's the clarinet duet number 1, performed by Colin Lawson and Michael Harris playing the basset horn.

the clarinet duet number one of John Mahon, performed on the basset horn by Colin Lawson and Michael Harris. You're on Classical King. I'm David Wall, so happy to be sharing some music with you this evening. Well, fate has long been a favorite subject for composers from Beethoven to Tchaikovsky, but the idea of fate knocking at the door was never quite so profound as it was for this next composer. The composer was enjoying a beautiful life. His family life seemed stable, with two daughters whom he could hardly bear to be parted from, and his career as a conductor and composer was achieving new heights. It was in these happy times that he wrote his darkest symphony that proved a bit of tragic foreshadowing for the years to come. This tragic symphony ends with three blows from fate, and following the symphony's premiere, the composer himself would suffer three blows. His job with the Vienna Opera fell apart. He was then diagnosed with a fatal heart ailment that forever changed his music. And most tragically of all, he lost his four-year-old daughter. Here is Mahler's Tragic Symphony No. 6, performed by the Boston Philharmonic Youth Orchestra, led by Benjamin Zander.

0: Gustav Mahler's Tragic Symphony No. 6, performed here on Classical King by Benjamin Zander and the Boston Philharmonic Youth Orchestra. And like the sounds of the first note of the symphony's overture, it's important that Classical King begins the new fiscal year on a strong note. 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
0: 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So glad to be sharing some music with you tonight. Now, an exercise or a work of art? In a few minutes, a composer who managed both. But first, from Domenico Scarlatti, here's the Sonata in C, La Caccia, performed by guitarists Maya Obradovic and Christoph Liu.

Maya Obradovic teaming up with Christoph Louv for the Sonata in C, La Caccia by Domenico Scarlatti here on Classical King. 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Now, is this next piece an exercise or is it a work of art? Well, why not both? In classical music, an etude is a musical exercise to train the musician in certain aspects of their playing. They're usually very technical and not terribly musical, except in the hands of Franz Liszt. He wrote a whole collection of these etudes, and this one is his heroic etude. Here's the Transcendental Etude No. 7, Eroica, by Franz Liszt, performed by Alice Sarah Ott.

The Transcendental Etude No. 7 of Franz Liszt, performed on Classical King by Alice Sarah Ott. And that piece, Liszt's Transcendental Etude, bears the heroic subtitle Eroica, and that might have you feeling a little extra heroic. And it's good timing, because now's the perfect time to step up and support the music you love by making a donation to Classical King. 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
1: I hope you've got a good week ahead of you. Looks like the weather is going to be pretty nice. I'm David Wall, happy to be sharing some music with you this Sunday evening. In just a couple minutes, a Renaissance composer whose Catholicism forced him into exile. But first, from Johann Sebastian Bach, here's a choral setting of O Welt, sicher dein Leben, performed by the Gechinger Kantorei as well as the Bach Collegium of Stuttgart, led by Helmut Rilling.

On Classical King, Johann Sebastian Bach's choral setting O Welt, sicher dein Leben, performed by Helmut Rilling, leading the Bach Collegium of Stuttgart, as well as the Gechinger Kantorei. Now, the music you hear on Classical King is priceless and timeless. Take that last piece, for example. But your support is needed right now as Classical King heads into a new fiscal year. Fund the future of Classical King by making a gift right now at classicalking.org or give us a call at 1-888-598-9810 and help Classical King start the new fiscal year on July 1st with a solid financial footing. And up next is one of the great Renaissance composers who, despite his attempts at making a distinction between his Catholic faith and English loyalty, was forced into exile when Roman Catholicism was abolished in Britain. Despite protection from the Queen herself, this composer fled to Essex and the protection of various powerful Catholic noblemen, for whom he wrote this. Here is William Byrd's Mass for Five Voices, performed by the Oxford Camerata, led by Jeremy Summerlee.

Jeremy Summerlee leading Oxford Camerata for William Byrd's Mass for Five Voices here on Classical King, just ahead of the Compline Service, coming up in just a minute.

0: And now over to St. Mark's Cathedral for the live broadcast of the Compline service led by Jason Anderson.
1: The Compline Choir and St. Mark's Cathedral acknowledge that we gather on the traditional land of the first people of Seattle, the Duwamish people, who are still here. And we honor with gratitude the land itself and the life of all the Coast Salish tribes. Yours is the day, O God, yours also the night. You have established the moon and the sun. You have fixed all the boundaries of the earth. You have made both summer and winter.

0: The Lord Almighty grant us a quiet night and a perfect temper.
1: Amen.
0: 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But thou, O Lord, have mercy upon us.
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1: 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Amen.
0: May the Almighty and Merciful Lord grant unto us pardon and remission of all our sins, time for amendment of life, and the grace and comfort of the Holy Spirit.

who hast built thy church upon the foundation of the apostles and prophets, Jesus Christ himself being the chief cornerstone. Grant us so to be joined together in the unity of spirit by their doctrine, that we may be a holy temple, except

The anthem this evening is Even Such Is Time by Bob Chilton. The text is a poem by Sir Walter Raleigh. Even such is time that takes in trust our youth, our joys, our all we have, and pays us but with age and dust. Who, in the dark and silent grave, when we have wandered all our ways, shuts up the story of our days. But from this earth, this grave, this dust, my God, shall rise me up, I trust.

0: The Almighty and Merciful Lord, the Father, the Son, and the Holy Ghost, bless and preserve us.
1: Amen.
2: The Compline Service, the last of the daily monastics from St. Mark's Cathedral. The Compline Choir tonight was led by Jason Anderson, and the live broadcast of the Compline Service has been a Classical King tradition since the 1960s. And up next, a program that combines the grandeur of the organ, the serenity of choral music, and the talent of the Pacific Northwest. I'm talking about the Organ Loft, hosted by Roger Sherman, up next on Classical King.
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4: Welcome to the Organ Loft. I'm Roger Sherman. This week in the Organ Loft, we are dancing. Dancing with the pipe organ. At first, that may not seem to be a feasible task. I mean, which hand holds what? And faster dances would seem to be a bit of a challenge. However, there is an interesting repertoire of dances for organ, from the sublime to the, well, let's say, less formal. And of course, we will explore them all in this edition of the Organ Loft, starting with this suite of dances by Andre Campra, played by Joan Lippincott and the Philadelphia Brass.

A Suite of Dances by Andre Campra with Joan Lippincott on the large organ of Princeton University Chapel with the Philadelphia Brass. Next up in our program of dances is this suite by Noel Rawsthorne, a British composer. The movements are March on a Likely Moor, Dancing Feet, Waltz, Danse de Papillon, that's Dance of the Butterflies, and Line Dance. Appropriately enough, this is recorded on the organ in the ballroom of Buckingham Palace.

Joseph Nolan on the organ of the ballroom at Buckingham Palace with a dance suite by Noel Rosthorne. This next piece in our program of dances is literally a dance for the organist as well as the ear. From a suite of pieces by American composer Frank Furco, Jeanette Fischel plays this tango for the feet only.

0: A Tango for the Feet, played by Jeanette Fischel on the Fisk organ at St. Paul's Episcopal Church in Greenville, North Carolina. The largest and perhaps most famous of all dances for organ is next in the Organ Loft.
1: And I hope you're enjoying tonight's episode of the Organ Loft, hosted by Roger Sherman, coming up ahead in the 11 o'clock hour, a piece whose immense popularity baffled the composer himself.
0: This week in the Organ Loft, it's music of the dance for organ, and we now come to a large-scale work in three movements by French composer Jean Alain. Alain's three dances were sketched for piano in 1937, adapted for organ in 1939, and were being prepared for orchestra at the time of his death in 1940. Even though he was only in his 20s, these three dances are among the most developed and mature pieces that we have from him. The first movement is called Joys, the second Mourning, and that's Mourning with a U, and finally Struggles. Eric Lebrun plays Jean Alain's three dances.

0: 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Production of The Organ Loft is underwritten by The Gothic Catalog, where you can buy the best in organ and choral recordings. 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I'm Roger Sherman. Thanks for being with me today. Please join me again next week at this same time in The Organ Loft.
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1: 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I'm David Wall, so happy to be sharing some music with you this Sunday evening. Hope you've got a great week ahead of you. In about 5 minutes, a piece whose immense popularity baffled even the composer. But first, from Melanie Bonny, here's her piece simply titled Peace, performed by flutist Mario Ancelotti, joined by pianist Eliana Grasso.

0: On Classical King, music by Melanie Boni, simply titled Peace, performed by flutist Mario Ancelotti, joined by pianist Eliana Grasso.
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0: And coming up in 10 minutes, we'll go for a lovely summer walk, but bring a raincoat just in case of a sudden storm. Well, as an artist, you never really know which of your pieces is going to resonate with audiences, and sometimes it's surprising. Maurice Ravel was baffled and a little galled when this next piece became immensely popular. He said he thought the structure was poor, but a small part of him must have liked it because he kept performing it regularly and even orchestrated it 10 years later. Here is Maurice Ravel's Pavane for a Dead Princess, performed by the Paris Orchestra, led by Jean Martinon.

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Well, summer in Seattle is a beautiful time to go on a long walk, picking blackberries and doing some bird watching. But the weather can still be a little unpredictable and rain can appear unexpectedly, so make sure to bring a raincoat as we take a nature walk with Beethoven. First in this next piece is something we all experience every year after the long dark, the awakening of cheerful feelings on arrival in the countryside. And then we'll take a long walk along a brook until we come across a merry gathering of country folk, but that's when the weather gets choppy. But after the storm, sweet relief for weathering that storm. Here is Beethoven's Pastoral Symphony No. 6, performed by the Vienna Philharmonic, led by Claudio Abbado.

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And like the sounds of the first note of a symphony, it's important that Classical King begins our new fiscal year on a strong note coming up July 1st. 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I'm David Wall. It's been great sharing the music with you this evening. It's a little late and past my bedtime, so I'll head to bed. But if you'll be up for a little bit longer, stick around. We've got calm music through the night to keep you company.

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2: Good morning and thanks for being here. I'm Seth Tompkins, looking forward to starting a new day, new work week with you and some music this morning on Classical King. Now, along with the Jack in the Box, the old game Perfection, and those retro Snake in a Can of Peanuts toy gags, this next symphony contains something that might just scare you a little bit when it pops up unexpectedly. Tucked away right in the middle of the very peaceful second section of this work is a sudden, loud note that kind of comes out of nowhere, just the kind of thing that might catch you off guard if you're not ready for it. That's where the nickname of this one comes from, the so-called Surprise Symphony by Joseph Haydn on Classical King, streaming on the Classical King mobile app. This is Haydn's Symphony No. 94, the Surprise Symphony, played here by the Philharmonia Virtuosi, conductor Richard Kapp for this one.

Nice appreciation there for the Philharmonia Orchestra and conductor Richard Kapp in that performance of the Surprise Symphony, the Symphony No. 94 by Joseph Haydn on Classical King. I'm Seth Tompkins, glad to be with you this morning. Hope your day's off to a good start so far. Now, we've got an example coming up on 98.1, really of the power of suggestion in action. 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

Barbara Nisman, the pianist for that prelude in G-flat. That's music by Sergei Rachmaninoff on Classical King at 98.1 FM in the Seattle area and streaming everywhere on the Classical King mobile app. Okay, up next this morning, here is a mental challenge for you. Whatever you do right now, don't think about an elephant. Pretty hard to do, right? When an idea is kind of put in your head like that. The power of suggestion really is a very powerful thing. And this next piece of music really is another example proving that. Lots of people swearing that this music sounds exactly like the part of the U.S. that it is named for. Problem is, though, that the composer didn't write the music with that part of the country in mind. He wrote it to be kind of generically American sounding. And then the title, specifying a region, was added later when the ballet it was written for came together. It's Aaron Copland's Appalachian Spring on Classical King. Here's the ensemble Third Angle New Music.

0: Murray Sidlin leading the Third Angle New Music Ensemble on Classical King this morning, and that ballet music by American composer Aaron Copland, his Appalachian Spring. I'm Seth Tompkins, very glad to be sharing the music together with you this morning. Thank you for including some music in the soundtrack to your morning today. Now up next this morning on Classical King, a composer turns a rude awakening into a successful piece of music. More about that in just a few seconds.
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0: Now, if you were to go on vacation and then after your first night in your hotel, you wake up on that first morning on vacation to the sound of a trumpet playing loudly next door to the hotel. You might look for a new hotel after that, right? But that is not what this next composer did. Instead, he found inspiration in those, let's say, wakeful sounds. You can hear the result in the start of this piece, inspired by the whole trip where that event occurred. This is Tchaikovsky's Capriccio Italien on Classical King. Jaap van Zweden here leading the Dallas Symphony Orchestra.

Enthusiastic applause there for the Dallas Symphony Orchestra and conductor Jaap van Zweden. A performance on Classical King at 98.1 and streaming on the Classical King mobile app of Tchaikovsky's Capriccio Italien. Right now, 6:16. Good morning. Thanks so much for starting a new work week with some music on Classical King. Hope you had a great weekend. I'm Seth Tompkins. The mild

on Classical King 98.1. That's a performance by the ensemble Le Concert du Sastre there, that prelude or toccata, opening music from Monteverdi's opera Orfeo. Now, if you're a fan of the band Pink Floyd, you might know that their first album was not, when they had their big break, was Dark Side of the Moon, their eighth album that made them famous. This next composer is, well, another English act that also had to wait to make it big. He'd been composing music professionally for over a decade, but hadn't still had his big break yet. But when this next piece came out, the one we're about to enjoy, this was the thing that made him a big name, pretty much overnight in the classical music world. This piece was its composer's big break. This Fantasia on a theme by Thomas Tallis, by the English composer Ralph Vaughan Williams. This Vaughan Williams played here by the Royal Philharmonic Orchestra, Andre Previn conducting.

Ray Vaughan Williams, Fantasia on a Theme by Thomas Tallis. A performance on 98.1 Classical King had Andre Previn conducting the Royal Philharmonic Orchestra. I'm Seth Tompkins, very grateful to have you along for the ride this morning. Hope your day's off to a great start. Right now, 6:36, and coming up, a composer who, well, prioritized freedom over job security. More about him in just about 10 minutes. 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Albinoni's music is next as we continue on. This oboe concerto in D. Here's the soloist Heinz Holliger joining the ensemble I Musici.

Oboe Concerto in D Major by Tommaso Albinoni. At music this morning on 98.1, Classical King, played by oboe soloist Heinz Holdiger, joining the ensemble I Musici. Classical King's Morning Shot of Espresso begins next. 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This is Classical King's Morning Shot of Espresso. Some energizing music to help you find the energy to begin your day with enthusiasm and hopefully with positivity. Classical King's Morning Shot of Espresso. This morning, it's this joyful march, this Joyeuse Marche, music by Emmanuel Chabrier. This performance with the Monte Carlo Philharmonic Orchestra.

Chabrier's March Joyeuse with the Monte Carlo Philharmonic Orchestra there. That joyful march conducted by Hervé Niquet on Classical King 98.1. That was Classical King's Morning Shot of Espresso for today. Some caffeinated music to put some pep in your step as you're starting a new day every weekday morning at 6:45. Now up next, if this next composer were around today, he might be one of those van life people or a digital nomad of some sort, because his top priority really seems to have been freedom and flexibility, even over job security. And because of that, he didn't really have a regular music gig working for a church or a wealthy patron like many of his colleagues did back in the 1700s. Instead, he did what you would today call freelancing, making money on a contract basis here and there, continually to maximize his personal freedom and flexibility. Streaming on the Classical King mobile app, this music by Josef Myslivicek, this Symphony in A here with Concerto Cologne performing.

0: Conductor Werner Erhard led the ensemble Concerto Cologne this morning, and that music by Josef Myslivicek on Classical King. That's Symphony in A Major by Myslivicek. Coming up this morning on Classical King, a teenager gets a taste of the finer things in life and is forever changed, never looking back from that kind of fancier outlook. That story just about 5 minutes away. I'm Seth Tompkins. Good morning and thanks for listening. 56 degrees right now in downtown Seattle. Should be in the mid-60s for the high today. Another kind of pleasant, dry, and mild day. It's 7 o'clock.
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Tristesse, Sadness, that Etude in E by Chopin on Classical King, 98.1. Frederick Chu, the pianist for that one. Now up next, once you get a taste of the finer things in life, it can be hard to go back, right? That's an experience this next composer had. As a young man, just about 17 years old, he got a summer job playing piano at this very fancy French chateau, a large, opulent home from the 16th century, set nicely in the Loire Valley in France. And in that luxurious environment, the young composer developed a taste for the finer things that he kept with him his whole life. For example, he was known to be a lifelong fan of caviar, among other things. This composer, who never looked back after getting a taste of the finer things in life, Claude Debussy. Here's the orchestral version of Debussy's Petite Suite, here with the Ulster Orchestra.

0: The Ulster Orchestra performing with conductor Jean-Pascal Tourtellier on Classical King at 98.1 and streaming on the Classical King mobile app. That was the Petite Suite in the orchestral version there. That's music by Claude Debussy. I'm Seth Tompkins. Good morning and thanks so much for dropping by to share some music together. Great to be listening with you. Right now, 7:19, and coming up, a composer who definitely had an absent-minded professor kind of a vibe. He's up soon today. More about him and his music just about 5 minutes away.
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Grieg's Norwegian Dance Number 4. That music by Grieg, played there by the Royal Scottish National Orchestra, Bjarte Engeset, conducting on 98.1 Classical King. Now, if you are a baseball fan, does the name Roger Bresnahan mean anything to you? I mean, not. He is from a long time ago, but he is pretty important in the history of the game. He's a Hall of Famer who, among other achievements, invented the first batting helmet back in 1908. And along those same lines, this next composer, he also helped launch an innovation that really caught on in his field in music. This guy was among the first musicians to lead an orchestra using a tool of some kind. For him, it was a rolled-up piece of paper, but that quickly evolved into the baton, the stick that most conductors use today. This innovator in classical music tools, I suppose, composer Franz Xaver Richter. Here's a Sinfonia No. 64 by Richter. This performance has Apo Hakkinen leading the Helsinki Baroque Orchestra.

Sinfonia No. 64 by Franz Xaver Richter on Classical King 98.1. Apo Hakkinen led the Helsinki Baroque Orchestra in that performance. 7:39 right now and 56 degrees in downtown Seattle. Looking like another kind of mild day today. Mostly dry, high in the mid-60s. Should be a pleasant day ahead. I'm Seth Tompkins. Thanks for listening today. Now, up next this morning, maybe like someone you know, a coworker or a quirky family member, this next composer really gave off kind of an absent-minded professor kind of a vibe. For example, one morning he woke up and went to his window to look outside, but as he was scanning the street below, he couldn't figure out why the kids in the street were looking up and laughing at him. Turns out he had come to his front window, a floor-to-ceiling window facing the street, completely naked that morning. On Classical King, streaming on the Classical King mobile app, this absent-minded professor, kind of a composer, Beethoven. Here's Beethoven's Piano Sonata No. 31, here with Stuart Goodyear performing.

0: pianist Stuart Goodyear on Classical King 98.1, playing that piano sonata number 31 by Beethoven. I'm Seth Tompkins. Good morning, and thanks so much for including some music in your plan today. Hope your day is off to a good start. The music you love on Classical King and the stories that inspire you and the local artists and events that you are connected with on Classical King, all of that is powered primarily by you and the community of listeners that you're a part of. 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Now, up soon, as we continue on this morning, a composer who had a very nice place to go out for lunch while he was working at his office. More about that just about 20 minutes away, right after today's edition of Classical King's Mozart at 8. Next.
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0: Every weekday morning at 8 a.m., you can count on a nice big dose of vitamin Mozart, if you will. Some Mozartian goodness to help you find your center and feel a little bit more joyful, hopefully, as you start a new day. Classical King's Mozart at 8. Today, it's one of the horn concertos by Mozart. This horn concerto number 3 by Mozart here, played by horn soloist Peter Dom, joining the Academy of St. Martin in the Fields.

0: Neville Mariner led the Academy of St. Martin in the Fields on Classical King 98.1, backing up horn soloist Peter Dahn in Mozart's Horn Concerto No. 3. That was Classical King's Mozart at 8 for today. Good amount of Mozart's timeless music to help you feel timeless, hopefully, as you start your new day every weekday morning at 8. 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
0: Thanks so much for listening this morning. I'm Seth Tompkins. 57 degrees right now in downtown Seattle. Should be a mostly dry day today. Now, what kind of lunch options do you have around your office? It's very nice if you have access to some good ones, whether it's a great food truck, a good cafe, or like this next composer, a high-end grocery store right across the street. For many years, he was the organist at a church in central Paris in a location that did put him right across the street from the gourmet market Fouchon. We don't know for sure if he went there, but it does seem pretty likely, right, as it is directly across the street from the church where he worked. The composer Gabriel Fauré. Here's his Mosques and Bergamasques on Classical King, here with Orpheus Chamber Orchestra.

0: 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More about that just about 10 minutes from now.
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0: Well, just like it's very important for the members of an orchestra to be in sync as they begin a concert, it's very important that Classical King begins its new fiscal year on the right note. So today, on the final day of this current fiscal year, please make a gift to sustain the music on Classical King for the year ahead. As we start the new fiscal year tomorrow, July 1, please give right now, today, before the end of this fiscal year. ClassicalKing.org, the place to make your gift, or you could call 888-598. 9810. Bach's music is next. Here's Angela Hewitt performing this toccata in D.

A toccata in D major by Johann Sebastian Bach, Angela Hewitt, performed on 98.1 Classical King. I'm Seth Tompkins, very glad to be listening with you this morning. Thank you for dropping in. Now, if you've ever had a chance to poke your head into a room where a toddler is playing alone, you may just get to witness them hosting a tea party, right? Or maybe giving a presentation to their toys and stuffed animals. And this next composer did something pretty similar when she was young, only it wasn't a tea party or a lesson on the ABCs, it was music. She was composing from a very young age, and some of her first audiences, apparently, for her music were assemblages of her toys and dolls. Talk about a captive audience. This is music by composer Cécile Chaminade on Classical King, her flute concertino here, Timothy Hutchins, the soloist in this performance with the CBC Vancouver Orchestra.

Mario Bernardi conducted the CBC Vancouver Orchestra on 98.1 Classical King with flute soloist Timothy Hutchins there. That was the Flute Concertino by Cécile Chaminade. 8:52 right now, which means the Classical King's Symphony at 9, not too far off this morning. The Symphony at 9, a nice, big, substantial symphony to really, well, something to really, really sink your teeth into and help you settle in as you start a new day every weekday morning at 9 a.m. Classical King's Symphony at 9, just about 5 minutes away at this point.

the pianist and composer Ola Yalo performing their own music there on Classical King. That's Sun Prelude on 98.1. 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

0: Four different trumpet players joining forces there for that Charamela Real or Royal Sonata number 36, Anonymous Music on Classical King this morning. Looking like it's going to be another pretty pleasant, kind of mild day today, like we've been having for the past few days. So it should be a high in the mid-60s today, 57 degrees right now in downtown Seattle. I'm Seth Tompkins. Thanks so much for listening today. Classical King's Symphony at 9, just a few seconds away. But first, the future does look bright at Classical King, and that's good news, but it can only stay bright with your help. 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Please, on this final day of the current fiscal year, give now before the deadline at the end of today. 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

Good morning, I'm Dave Beck. Some composers leave childhood behind. Benjamin Britten turned it into a masterpiece. His simple symphony takes tunes he wrote as a boy and transforms them into a work of wit, warmth, and dazzling craftsmanship. Written for string orchestra, it's anything but simple. Playful dances, tender melodies, and sparkling energy reveal a composer who never lost his sense of wonder. Britten dedicated the piece to his former viola teacher, but its appeal reaches far beyond the concert hall. Whether you're hearing it for the first time or returning to a favorite simple symphony, a reminder that great music can begin with the smallest ideas and in the right hands grow into something unforgettable. Camerata Bern, Thomas Fury conducting Simple Symphony of Benjamin Britten.

From the year 1934, the Simple Symphony of Benjamin Britten. We heard from Camerata Bern, led there by Thomas Fury. On a gray Monday morning, that sprightly Simple Symphony serves as our Classical Kings Symphony at 9. There's a full-length symphonic adventure in store for you every weekday at this time. I'm Dave Beck. If you put together a living from lots of different jobs, you'll relate to our next composer just ahead. 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In these days of what we call the gig economy, a lot of folks are making a living doing a little bit of this, a little bit of that, taking on a variety of freelance work to make ends meet. That was the case with the English composer Edward Elgar early in his career. He did a lot of freelance conducting and teaching with amateur and semi-professional ensembles, early on working with all sorts of local groups and choirs. He supplemented his income as a musician by working in a lawyer's office. It was one of those amateur groups that helped Elgar shape what was to become this Serenade for Strings. He gave the piece to the Worcester Ladies Orchestral Class, who gave the music.

Philharmonia Orchestra Strings, led there by Giuseppe Sinopoli, playing the Serenade for Strings in E minor, composition dating from 1892 by Edward Elgar. On Classical King, 98.1, classicalking.org. It is 24 minutes now before 10 o'clock. David Wall will be in at 10 this morning. I'm Dave Beck. The future looks bright for Classical King, but only with your help. 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Seattle Opera, brilliant production of Carmen, recently broadcast, and Seattle Symphony broadcast concerts, a regular feature here on Classical King. 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As we bring on Les Arts Florissants, the ensemble led by William Christie, playing a Concerto Grosso in F major by George Frederick Handel.

There's our Florissant, the ensemble playing George Frideric Handel for us on Classical King. William Christie directing that performance of a Concerto Grosso in F major, Handel, on this gray Monday morning in the summertime here in Seattle. It's 13 minutes before 10 o'clock. I'm Dave Beck. Like the sounds of the first note of an orchestral overture, it's important that Classical King begins the new fiscal year on a strong note. That's coming up on July 1st. 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As we bring on musicians in the Haydn Ensemble of Berlin, Bernard Hartog is the director of this Scherzando No. 1 in F major, music of Joseph Haydn.

Short and peppy little coda to that Scherzando number one in F major by Joseph Haydn. We heard the Haydn Ensemble of Berlin, led there by Bernard Hartog, here on Classical King, 98.1 classicalking.org. 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There are no obstacles too big to overcome when you have the drive to succeed that our next artist did. Scott Joplin, born near Texarkana, Texas in the mid-1860s, his father a former slave and his mother a maid. Scott Joplin's passion for music led him to teach himself the piano as a child, seeking out an instrument to play that belonged to a white family in the neighborhood. Joplin left home in his early teens to become a traveling musician on the honky-tonk and brothel circuit that ran along the Mississippi River. His world of ragtime was starting to come together in the smoky saloons and joints where music was heard across the Mississippi Valley. The art of the rag never really thriving until Joplin composed Maple Leaf Rag in 1899. More sophisticated than rags written before it, the tune sparked a national sensation.

0: Butch Thompson, the pianist playing there, you may remember him as a longtime Garrison Keillor collaborator, if you're a big Public Radio Prairie Home Companion fan. Miami Philharmonic, led there by Gordon Wright. Maple Leaf Rag in that Gordon Wright arrangement, the music of Scott Joplin on Classical King. 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
2: And good morning and happy Monday. I'm David Wall in for Maggie Malloy. So happy to be sharing some music together today. And I hope your holiday week ahead of the 4th of July is off to a great start. In about 15 minutes, we'll hear a piece that inspired a new genre of classical music. And speaking of inspiring something new, if you're a longtime listener but first-time caller, now's the perfect time to step up and support the music you love by making a donation to Classical King. 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So head to classicalking.org or call 888-598-9810 to make your gift right now as we enjoy some music from Maurice Ravel. Here is his Noble and Sentimental Waltzes, performed by the Cleveland Orchestra, led by Vladimir Ashkenazy.

I sure do love starting my day with Maurice Ravel. That was Ravel's Noble and Sentimental Waltzes, performed on Classical King by Vladimir Ashkenazy and the Cleveland Orchestra. Now, what's your favorite thing about listening to Classical King? Is it the stories about the composers, or is it staying calm during your drive home after work with Mike Brooks and the Classical Commute? Or maybe you turn it on for your pets. That's something we hear a lot. Well, the music you love, the stories you're inspired by, the local artists and events you hear about, all of that is powered by you and a community of listeners. 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And up next, the jack of all trades and a master of composition. Georg Philipp Telemann was a big-time self-starter, teaching himself flute, oboe, violin, bass, and many more instruments, but he was first and foremost a composer. Here is Telemann's Concerto in E minor for recorder and flute, performed by soloists Rainer Gebauer and Karl-Heinz Passen, joined by the Telemann Chamber Orchestra, led by Eitel Friedrich Thom.

Reinhard Gebauer playing the recorder, joined by flutist Karl-Heinz Passen, as well as the Telemann Chamber Orchestra, led by Eitel Friedrich Thom, for Telemann's Concerto in E minor for recorder and flute. About 33 minutes past 10 and a very cool cloudy 57 degrees here at Seattle Center. I hope your Monday is off to a great start. Thanks for making Classical King a part of it as we look forward to the holiday weekend. I'm David Wall, in for Maggie Malloy. And ahead in about 20 minutes, the must-see attraction of 18th century Venice. Now, every now and again, someone comes along and creates something new that sparks a new genre, and in the mid-1800s, that was the 17-year-old Felix Mendelssohn. This next piece was the first to encompass a dramatic story purely through music, paving the way for the great tone poems of the Romantic era. In this case, the story is a comic fever dream set in Greece, complete with fairies, love potions, and an actor who's been turned into a donkey. Here is the overture to Mendelssohn's A Midsummer Night's Dream, performed by the London Symphony Orchestra, led by Claudio Abbado.

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We'll take a moment to imagine what life would be like without classical King. 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It's all too easy to take things for granted when they become a part of our daily life. 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We rely on each other more than ever these days, so give now and fund the future at classicalking.org or call 888-598-9810 as we listen to some music from Johannes Brahms. Here's his Scherzo in C minor from the FAE Sonata, performed by cellist Zewel Bailey, joined by pianist Abadajan Pratt.

cellist Zuel Bailey, joined by pianist Awadajan Pratt for the Scherzo in C minor from the FAE Sonata by Johannes Brahms here on 98.1 Classical King FM. Well, we all know how important it is to get off to a strong start, whether it's starting your day with a hearty breakfast or starting the year by sticking to those New Year's resolutions. 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Now, when traveling to Venice, Italy, what would you consider the top must-see attractions? Is it the canals, St. Mark's Basilica, or maybe the Palazzo del Colle? Well, ask someone in the early 18th century and their answer might surprise you. A musical performance at the Ospedale delle Pietà, an orphanage for young women. Under the leadership of this next composer, the choirs of the Pietà earned an international reputation for some of the finest performances around. Here's the Chamber Concerto in A of Antonio Vivaldi, performed by Concerto Italiano, led by Rinaldo Alessandrini.

0: The Chamber Concerto in A by Antonio Vivaldi, performed here on Classical King by Rinaldo Alessandrini, leading Concerto Italiano.
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and streaming online around the world 24/7 at classicalking.org. I'm David Wall, in for Maggie Malloy this Monday morning. So glad to be hanging out with you and, of course, the music today. Well, there was some big news in the world of Mozart in the last week or so, and we'll get into that in about 20 minutes. And what's your favorite thing about listening to Classical King? Is it the stories about the composers? Is it staying calm during your drive home after work with Mike Brooks and the classical commute? Or maybe you turn it on for your pets? That's something we hear about quite a lot. Well, the music you love, the stories you're inspired by, the local artists and events you hear about, all of this is powered by you and a community of listeners. Donate right now and fund the future of Classical King ahead of our new fiscal year that starts July 1st. Research shows that listening to classical music lowers stress, improves mood, and supports mental health, which makes Classical King not just a radio station, but a commercial-free musical sanctuary. It's a sanctuary that relies on your support to keep this invaluable resource healthy, vibrant, and accessible. So take a quick moment to think about why Classical King is important to you and give now at classicalking.org or call 888-598-9810 as we hear some music from Rafe Vaughan Williams. Here's The Lark Ascending, performed by Hilary Hahn, joined by the London Symphony Orchestra under the baton of Colin Davis.

0: Violinist Hilary Hahn teaming up with the London Symphony Orchestra under the baton of Colin Davis for The Lark Ascending by Ralph Vaughan Williams here on Classical King.
1: This is a test of the emergency alert system. In the event of an emergency, this system would bring you important information. This is only a test.

Now, the classical world in the last 2 weeks has been abuzz with what some are saying is the most important Mozart discovery in decades. A conservator at the National Library of France was looking through a stack of manuscripts earlier this year when a notebook caught his eye. Turns out it was a notebook of Mozart's music lessons teaching composition to a duke's daughter and includes some new pieces for the flute. It's too soon to have recordings of it, so in the meantime, enjoy Mozart's Piano Sonata No. 10, performed by Vladimir Horowitz.

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About 11:32 and a nice, cool, cloudy 59 degrees here at Seattle Center this Monday morning. I'm David Wall, in for Maggie Malloy. I hope your week is off to a good start. So glad we could listen to some music together. And the music you hear on Classical King is priceless and timeless, but right now, time is of the essence to fund the future of this priceless music. 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Well, ahead in about 10 minutes, a celebrated composer with ties right here to Washington State. First, from Der Rosenkavalier by Richard Strauss, here's the first waltz sequence performed by the Scottish National Orchestra, led by Naimi Järvi.

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Now we all know how important it is to get off to a strong start, whether it's starting your day with a hearty breakfast or starting the year by sticking to those New Year's resolutions. 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Don't let the future of Classical King fall the way of the well-intentioned New Year's gym membership. 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Well, this next composer actually served as professor of music at Washington State University in the 90s and is one of the most celebrated American composers alive today. From operas to symphonies to musicals, film scores, and much more, she's recognized not just for her cultural achievements, but for her activism. She initiated Women in the Arts St. Louis, a celebration of the achievement of women creators with over 800 cross-cultural events highlighting new and historical examples of the works of women writers, composers, and artists. Here is Barbara Harbach's In Memoriam, Turn Round, O My Soul, performed on Classical King by the London Philharmonic Orchestra, led by David Angus.

Memoriam, Turn Round, O My Soul by Barbara Harbach, performed here on Classical King by the London Philharmonic Orchestra under the baton of David Angus. Now, if you're a long-time listener but first-time caller, now's the perfect time to step up and support the music you love by making a donation to Classical King. 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

0: On Classical King, Crispian Steele-Perkins performing the Trumpet Concerto in D by John Humphreys, joined by the English Chamber Orchestra, led by Anthony Halstead. I'm David Wall. I've been filling in for Maggie Malloy this morning, who's actually up next filling in for Nikhil Sarma. Thanks for tuning in with me this Monday morning. I hope it's gotten this week off to a strong start, and I hope you're hungry, because Maggie Malloy has a full menu of locally sourced music. That's coming up next on Classical King's Local Lunch.
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3: Well, glad to have you at the table while we play musical chairs here on Classical King's Local Lunch. I'm Maggie Malloy, in for Nikhil Sarma. Well, how about a little espresso with your lunch this afternoon, perhaps? You deserve it, and maybe even pick one up for your office friend, too, while you're out. But I'd say most of us would probably prefer not to be tasked with making Beethoven's coffee run. Of course, us Seattleites cannot blame him for being a little particular with his coffee order, but I'd say Beethoven took particular to a whole new level. Legend has it he would count out exactly 60 beans for his cup of coffee each day. Sometimes he would count them out twice just to double check. Beethoven was convinced that 60 beans, no more, no less, made the perfect cup. Hey, we've all got our morning rituals, and once Beethoven was properly caffeinated, he was able to sit down and write music like this, the perfect soundtrack for a midday cup, Beethoven's Piano Sonata No. 13 in E-flat. Ian Parker's at the piano here on Local Lunch.

Beethoven's Piano Sonata No. 13 in E-flat, performed by the caffeinated fingers of Ian Parker, the pianist, here on Classical King's Local Lunch. 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Well, in times of darkness, music can help you find and hold on to joy. And that's what the composer David Diamond had in mind as he composed our next piece in 1944. It was music that was meant to lift the audience's spirits during the dark days of World War II. This is Rounds for String Orchestra by David Diamond in a performance from our very own Seattle Symphony, led here by Gerard Schwartz.

On Classical Kings Local Lunch, Rounds for String Orchestra by David Diamond, performed by the Seattle Symphony, led by Gerard Schwartz. I'm Maggie Malloy, filling in today for Nikhil Sarma, glad to be your lunch date. Here on Local Lunch, every afternoon, we take you to the local opera houses and concert halls to showcase the best of the Pacific Northwest, the stories of local artists who have helped to shape the Seattle classical music scene. 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Thanks so much for believing in the music. We head next to a venue that may well be in your neighborhood. Sitting in the seats of the Auburn Performing Arts Center to enjoy the Rienzi Overture by Richard Wagner, performed by our friends in the Auburn Symphony Orchestra, led here by Stuart Kershaw.

the Rienzi Overture by Richard Wagner, the Auburn Symphony Orchestra led by Stuart Kershaw here on Classical King's Local Lunch, reminding you to support this wealth of local music on the airwaves when you make a gift to Classical King and fund the future of music in our community. 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Well, did you ever play the recorder in your elementary school music class? So did I, but never quite like this. We're going to hear next from a professional. Vicki Beckman took the recorder all the way to stages across the world, and we'll hear her joined by her ensemble, Ensemble Electra, in this Recorder Sonata No. 4 in C minor by Francesco Barsanti.

Francesco Barsanti's Recorder Sonata No. 4 in C minor. Vicky Beckman was the recorder player with the ensemble Elektra, including harpsichordist Jillian Staples-Dupree and cellist Joanna Blendolf. Thanks so much for spending your lunch hour with 98.1 Classical King on Local Lunch. I'm Maggie Malloy, filling in today for Nikhil Sarma, who will be on later this afternoon. 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Go to classicalking.org or call 888-598-9810. Thank you for your vital support. Well, coming up ahead, a rock star who ended his concert with a bang. But first, we've got a little time for Chopin, his Minute Waltz. Fun fact, this piece was actually written for the Dog Lovers. Chopin originally titled it the Little Dog Waltz. He was inspired to write it by watching a small dog chase its own tail. Certainly, you could picture a lively little pup spinning around in this performance from pianist John Kimura Parker of Chopin's Minute Waltz on Local Lunch.

0: Wrapping up today's edition of Classical King's Local Lunch with Chopin's Waltz in D-flat, known as the Minute Waltz. Although if you were timing it, it's actually closer to 2 minutes. A typical performance will last at least a minute and a half. The nickname Minute Waltz was intended to be minute waltz, as in small or miniature, but now it's more commonly referred to as the Minute Waltz. The music that you love, the stories that inspire you, the local artists that you hear each afternoon on Local Lunch, like that beautiful performance from John Kimura Parker, it's all powered by you. 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
0: So glad to have you along this Monday on 98.1 Classical King. I'm Maggie Malloy. I'm filling in for Nikhil Sarma. He'll be along a little later this afternoon. Well, these days, the concert tours are bigger and better every year, and nothing shocks us anymore. I mean, we fully expect to see our rock stars suspended in midair over the crowd, great balls of fire shooting off the stage. But back in 18th century London, the pyrotechnics were a little fewer and further between. Suffice to say, the audience at the premiere of George Frederick Handel's Music for the Royal Fireworks was in for quite a shock when some of the fireworks malfunctioned and caught fire, causing chaos among the crowd. Talk about burning down the house. We'll hear a much less flammable performance of Music for the Royal Fireworks next by George Frederick Handel, performed by who better than the Baroque Orchestra, led here by Dmitry Sinkovsky.

George Frederick Handel's music for the Royal Fireworks, the Baroque Orchestra led by Dmitri Sinkovsky here on Classical King. 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Well, everybody has been zooming around on e-bikes in the neighborhood, especially with the World Cup in town, a very quick way to zip across Seattle Center. If our next composer was in town, I think you would have found him in the bike lane. Edward Elgar was a very avid cyclist, and I think he found a lot of musical inspiration on his bike rides. When Edward Elgar was knighted by the king in 1904, he rode 50 miles to break the good news to his elderly father. No royal chariot for Sir Edward Elgar, no, he was a composer of the people. Pleased to make your acquaintance here with his introduction and allegro. The Berlin Philharmonic is led here by Simeon Bychkov.

Edward Elgar's Introduction and Allegro, performed by the Berlin Philharmonic, led by Simeon Bychkov, here on 98.1 Classical King, listener-supported classical radio. 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Well, there is no place like home, and George Enescu found no shortage of inspiration in the colors and flavors of his native Romania. He takes us there in this Romanian Rhapsody No. 1 in A, performed by the BBC Philharmonic, led by Gennady Rajdestvensky.

On 98.1 Classical King, George Enescu's Romanian Rhapsody No. 1 in A, the BBC Philharmonic led by Gennady Rozhdestvensky. Well, each piece of music that you hear on Classical King has a story behind it. 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Thank you for believing in the music. I'm Maggie Malloy, filling in for Nikhil Sarma, who will be along later this afternoon. Just ahead, we'll get back to the stories with some music that inspires vibrant colors, at least for the composer. First, though, music from Elizabethan England. Queen Elizabeth I herself inspired Thomas Arne's opera Eliza. We'll hear next just the overture, performed by Capella Savaria, led by Mary Terry Smith.

Thomas Arne's Eliza Overture, the Capella Savaria led by Mary Terry Smith here on 98.1 Classical King. I'm Maggie Malloy filling in for Nikhil Sarma today. Well, just like the sounds of the first note of a symphony performing, it's so vital that Classical King begins the new fiscal year on a strong and confident note. 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The fiscal year ends on July 1, so give now at classicalking.org or call 1-888-598-9810. Thank you very much for your generous support. Well, most people hear music strictly with their ears, but some people also kind of see it with their eyes. Alexander Scriabin was a composer who had synesthesia. It's a sensory phenomenon where one sense, in his case, sound, triggers another sense at the same time, in his case, sight. So Alexander Scriabin actually saw colors when he heard music. See what colors come alive for you in this music by Alexander Scriabin, his etude in C-sharp minor, in the hands here of pianist Maria Thompson Corley.

0: Alexander Scriabin's Etude in C sharp minor, performed by Maria Thompson Corley on the piano. Well, the next time you reach for a piece of scratch paper, make sure there's nothing important on it. Coming up ahead, we'll hear whose musical scores were once used as wrapping paper for meats and cheeses. That's coming up in just a moment, but first, a quick reminder that the music you love, the stories that inspire you, the local artists that you hear every afternoon on Classical King, all of it is powered by you and your fellow listeners and community members. 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
0: Thank you for spending a bit of your Monday afternoon with Classical King. I'm Maggie Malloy. Well, like I said, the next time you reach for a piece of scratch paper, double check to make sure there's nothing important on it. It pains us to think about it now, but many of Johann Sebastian Bach's musical manuscripts were scattered to the winds after he died, either lost or misplaced by family members, or even when some of his heirs fell on hard times, they sold his music simply for its paper value. Yes? Legend has it that some of Bach's musical scores even wound up being used as wrapping paper for meats and cheeses in the local shops. Can you imagine what masterpieces might have been lost to the grease? Fortunately, not all of J.S. Bach's scores faced such a tragic fate. Many of his manuscripts still survive today, thanks in no small part to the watchful eye of his son, Carl Philipp Emanuel Bach, who carefully safeguarded his portion of his father's works. So that we might still enjoy music like this by Johann Sebastian Bach, the Violin Concerto in A Minor, performed here by Jonathan Rees, who leads the Scottish Ensemble on listener-supported Classical King.

Johann Sebastian Bach's Violin Concerto in A Minor, in the hands of Jonathan Rees, leading the Scottish Ensemble here on Classical King. 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I'm Maggie Malloy. Thanks for spending a bit of your afternoon with me. I'm glad to be filling in for my friend Mike Brooks, who's normally on this this time. It is currently 64 degrees and cloudy in Seattle, but we are headed somewhere a little sunnier just ahead. Grab your sun hat. A composer will be taking us for a summer stroll through the woods, meadows, and farmlands of Bohemia. That is just ahead. First, though, it's music from the father of the symphony. Joseph Haydn composed over 100 symphonies in his career. We'll hear one of the very first in what would become a historic symphonic streak, back when Haydn was working in the single digits, with the Symphony No. 4 in D by Joseph Haydn, Patrick Gelwa leading this performance from Sinfonia Finlandia.

Joseph Haydn Symphony No. 4 in D, Sinfonia Finlandia, led by Patrick Gelwa. Well, music has a way of transporting us to distant places. That's why you turn to classical king day in and day out, right? To escape the noise, the traffic, the drama of another workday. Have a place where you can calm and center yourself amid the storm. That's what classical king is here for you for. 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Give right now. Thanks so much for supporting the music. As we are transported next to a distant time and place indeed. Bedrich Smetana transporting us to a summer afternoon along the Moldau River, which flows through the woods, meadows, and farmlands of his native Bohemia. This is The Moldau, from My Country by Bedrich Smetana. Colin Davis leads the London Symphony Orchestra.

0: And the river winds its way off into the horizon in the Moldau, from My Country by Bedřich Smetana, inspired by the Moldau River in his native Bohemia. The London Symphony Orchestra was led by Colin Davis here on Classical King. I'm Maggie Malloy. Thanks for spending a bit of your Monday afternoon with me. I'm filling in for Mike Brooks. Well, when it comes to opera, sometimes the juiciest drama is happening backstage. One composer pulls back the curtain, coming up just ahead.
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0: Well, when it comes to opera, sometimes the juiciest drama is happening backstage. Mozart pulls back the curtain on the competitive world of opera in The Impresario. It's an opera that pokes fun at the drama of opera and the vanity of some opera singers, each one competing to be the prima donna. We'll hear just the overture to The Impresario by Mozart, Nicole Mott leading the European Chamber Soloists.

The Overture to the Impresario by Mozart. Nicole Matt led the European Chamber Soloists here on Classical King. 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

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Thank you so much for your generosity. I'm Maggie Malloy. I had a wonderful time playing Mike Brooks this afternoon. Our friend Nikhil Sarma joins us just ahead, but first I'll leave you with a tune from Mozart, the Minuet in C, performed here by the English Concert, led by Andrew Manzi.

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1: Hey there, thanks for tuning in to Classical King. I'm Nikhil Sarma, filling in for Mike Brooks. And looking ahead this hour, we're going to enjoy a piece of music that is usually associated with grief and mourning, but really, it was written to convey a burning romance still in its infancy. That's something to look forward to. 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Here is the Lausanne Chamber Orchestra, conducted by Jesus Lopez Cobos, performing Gabriel Fauré's Dolly Suite.

Henri Rabaud's orchestration of Gabriel Fauré's Dolly Suite, performed by the Lausanne Chamber Orchestra, conducted by Jesus Lopez Cobos. 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We're going to hear now from Antonio Vivaldi, his concerto in D minor for viola d'amor and guitar, with our viola d'amor player on this recording being Norbert Blum, our guitarist being Eduardo Fernandez, performing with the English Chamber Orchestra, conducted by George Malcolm.

The Concerto in D Minor for Viola d'Amore and Guitar, composed by Antonio Vivaldi. That was the English Chamber Orchestra, George Malcolm conducting. Our Viola d'Amore player was Norbert Blum. Our guitarist was Eduardo Fernandez, and we enjoyed that on listener-supported Classical King 98.1. I'm Nikhil Sarma, filling in for Mike Brooks this Monday afternoon. Thanks for joining me. It is 60 degrees in Seattle and cloudy. Time is 3:31. And up next is a piece that we tend to associate now with funerals and mourning. Leonard Bernstein conducted this piece at the funeral for Robert Kennedy, and it was used to great effect in the film adaptation of the Thomas Mann novel Death in Venice. But this Adagietto from Gustav Mahler was actually a declaration of love to the composer's future wife. Mahler wrote it as a song without words to convey his burning romance for one Alma Schindler, who was a composer herself. And so her love, or his love for her, was communicated quite clearly when Alma received this manuscript in the mail and read through the music. The two would later marry. Let's hear this burning love Adagietto from his Fifth Symphony in C-sharp minor. We're going to hear the Minnesota Orchestra conducted by Osmo Venska.

The Minnesota Orchestra, led by Osma Venska, performing Gustav Mahler's Adagietto, his declaration of love for his future wife, Alma Schindler, who would later become Alma Mahler, taken from his Symphony No. 5 in C-sharp minor, enjoyed on the airwaves of Classical King. These are the kind of stories that you come to Classical King to. This is the music that you love and the music that inspires you. It's also the local artists and the events that you hear about. These are all powered by you and a community of listeners. 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Now, classical music was more or less absent from Japan during the centuries of isolation that the island country had from the rest of the world during the Tokugawa shogunate. But that all changed with the Meiji Restoration in 1868. The shogunate was overthrown, and Emperor Meiji now held power. And what did he do? He opened his country up to the world. So this included opening up the country to Western music, and the Tokyo Academy of Music opened in 1887. We're going to hear from a composer who was enrolled in one of the earliest classes, enrolled in 1904, a composer by the name of Kosako Yamada, who was under the patronage of a Japanese industrialist who decided to send him to Germany so he could continue his studies with Max Bruch. But Yamada didn't remain in Europe or the United States. What he did was he returned to Japan and used that knowledge that he gained and his talent to continue to build Japan's classical music reputation. We're going to hear his variations on Moon Over the Ruined Castle, performed by pianist Junko Ueno Garrett.

Variations on Moon Over the Ruined Castle, written by the Japanese composer Kosako Yamada, and performed on Classical King by pianist Junko Oena Garrett. You can help us fund the future of Classical King by making a gift right now and help us end this remarkable fiscal year on a strong note and a strong foundation for the next one. Donate right now at classicalking.org or call 1-888-598-9810. Now, here's something interesting about this next piece. It was written by Johannes Brahms, but he did not credit himself as composer of his Hungarian dances. The reason being is he felt he was taking traditional Hungarian music and simply arranging it, first for piano four hands and then for orchestra. But I think what we've discovered by hearing real Hungarian folk music, thanks to the later efforts of composers like Béla Bartók, is that Johannes Brahms injected quite a bit of his own uniqueness into these Hungarian dances. And we're going to hear the Hungarian dance number 21 in E minor, performed by the London Symphony Orchestra.

0: The Hungarian Dance No. 21 in E minor, written by Johannes Brahms. That was the London Symphony Orchestra, conducted by Néma Järvi, on Classical King.
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0: Like the sounds of the first note of the symphony's overture, it's important that Classical King begins the new fiscal year on a strong note. 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Now, if I were to ask you which composer famously thumbed his nose at the members of the royalty, you'd probably guess Beethoven. He was known for that. But he was not the only composer to act defiant to members of the royalty. Another one would be this next composer, Luigi Boccherini. He was an Italian composer and a cellist who enjoyed the royal patronage of the younger brother of Charles III, King of Spain, until one day the king disliked a passage in one of his sonatas and asked Luigi to change it. What Luigi instead did was double the passage and found himself out of a job. We're going to hear his Cello Concerto No. 3 in G, performed by cellist Misha Maisky and the Orpheus Chamber Orchestra.

0: cellist Misha Maisky and the Orpheus Chamber Orchestra performing the third cello concerto in G that was composed by Luigi Boccherini.
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0: 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Here is Wotan's Farewell and Magic Fire Music from Die Walküre, composed by Richard Wagner.

the Dresden State Orchestra, conducted by Donald Runicles, performing Wotan's Farewell and Magic Fire Music from Die Walküre. That was written by Richard Wagner. We enjoy that together on the airwaves of Classical King. We're up ahead. We have a trumpet concerto from a composer who moved out of the way for Johann Sebastian Bach, so to speak. 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Here is the City of London Sinfonia, conducted by Richard Hickox, performing the St. Paul Suite, written by Gustav Holst.

The St. Paul Suite, composed by Gustav Holst. That was Richard Hickox conducting the City of London Sinfonia on Classical King 98.1. We're also online at classicalking.org. You can also download our free app by searching Classical King in your device's app store, and that gives you a third option to keep the music going wherever you go. I'm Nikhil Sarma, filling in for Mike Brooks. Time right now is 4:44. Look at that, serendipitous timing. And temperature in Seattle, 62 degrees and cloudy. We're going to hear now from a composer who also applied to the position that Bach applied for, the position of music director at the famous St. Thomas Church in Leipzig, Germany, a very prestigious position that had a lot of work cut out for the person who got the job. And Johann Friedrich Fasch, you might be surprised to find out, was the preferred candidate over Johann Sebastian Bach. But Fasch decided to withdraw his name from consideration, which allowed Bach to take the position and write some of the memorable works that he wrote while he was leading the church in Leipzig. He might not have had the opportunity to write those pieces had Fasch not withdrawn his name. In a very odd twist of fate, it was Johann Friedrich Fasch's music that was widely performed during his lifetime, but fell out of favor after he died. And since very little of it was published when he was alive, his recognition has faded as well, while Bach's recognition has only grown to stratospheric status. Let's listen to the Trumpet Concerto in D, written by Johann Friedrich Fasch, with trumpeter Wynton Marsalis and the English Chamber Orchestra, conducted by Raymond Leppard.

Johann Friedrich Fasch's Trumpet Concerto in D with trumpeter Wynton Marsalis and the English Chamber Orchestra, conducted by Raymond Lepard on Classical King 98.1. The future does look bright on Classical King, but it can only be bright with your help. So donate right now and fund the future of Classical King as we head into a new fiscal year starting July 1st. Head to classicalking.org or call 1-888-598-9810 to give right now as we listen to the Circus Polka composed by Igor Stravinsky.

The Orchestra de la Suisse Romande, conducted by Nema Yarvi, performing a piece composed by Igor Stravinsky. And that would be his Circus Polka, heard here on Classical King 98.1. Listener supported, thanks to you. 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And the classical commute is just around the corner. You might be wrapping up whatever it is you're doing in the office, answering that last email, filling out that last spreadsheet. And then once you walk out the door, you are almost there, except you have to get home, right? Well, we have an hour's worth of extra calming classical music for your commute home. It's a time of day that can sometimes be the most stressful as everyone's rushing to get back. But by listening to the classical commute, you shall remain calm. And that'll be starting at 5 o'clock, right after this performance of the Second Piano Prelude, written by George Gershwin, an arrangement by the Washington Saxophone Quartet.

0: Washington Saxophone Quartet performing the second piano prelude composed by George Gershwin.
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0: So a vacation to the Mediterranean island of Mallorca sounds relaxing, doesn't it? Well, it was a mix of relaxing and vexing for Chopin, who went there with his lover, Georges Sand, and their two children. Well, I should say her two children. They arrived on the island of Palma on a bit of a bad note. Their accommodation was sparse and uncomfortable. And what they didn't realize is that in Mallorca, when tenants moved from apartment to apartment, they took the window panes with them. So their two rooms in Palma had no windows. And later on, Chopin became very sick when staying in Sonvent at the foot of the mountains. He came down with a cold, even though the temperature outside was a nice 65 degrees and a doctor needed to be called in. Still, when Chopin wrote to a friend, he described Mallorca as having a sky that was turquoise, mountains like emeralds, and the air being heavenly. And finally, towards the end of the vacation, the piano that he had shipped from Paris reached Mallorca, and he finalized his 24 preludes in a vacant monastery in Valldemossa. One of those preludes is the one that we'll begin today's classical commute with, the prelude number 4 in E minor, performed by pianist Avis Rahm.